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And this music is about to spark some thoughts. Let it simmer. I'm KG Smooth, and you're all the way in the vibe on Love and R&B.

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It's Love and R&B with KG Smooth, a KG Discovery. So on Friday, Beyonce dropped B-Day, the 20th anniversary deluxe edition, and it had some tracks that are new to us, old to some. And this one right here, my niece had texted me on Friday, like, have you heard this one? It's called Can I Watch You, featuring Pharrell. Can I-

0: again, it sounds like something that was left off of V-Day 20 years ago. I don't know. I mean, it's just all right to me. It's just, you know, I wasn't feeling it, but, you know, I'm sure the Beehive loves it. And that's a KG discovery. I got more music coming up for you. This is Love and R&B.
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1: People who can't communicate tend to think that every disagreement is an argument, and people who lack accountability think every piece of feedback is an attack. And that right there will kill a relationship faster than cheating ever could, because when someone cannot talk things through, everything feels like an attack to them. You're not arguing, you're clarifying. But to them, clarity feels threatening. And when someone avoids accountability, even gentle feedback feels like disrespect, not because you were rude, but because ownership makes them uncomfortable. So instead of listening, they defend. Instead of reflecting, they deflect. Instead of growing, they just shut down. And this is why so many people say, I can't talk to them about anything. It's not that you're too sensitive. It's not that you're asking for too much. You're just dealing with someone who hasn't developed their emotional maturity yet. Healthy people can disagree without disrespect. Healthy people can receive feedback without feeling attacked. And healed people don't turn conversations into combat. So if every conversation feels exhausting, tense, or unsafe, pay attention to that. It's not communication, it's incompatibility.
0: 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Ain't that it? People who can't communicate think everything is an argument, and people who lack accountability think everything is an attack. What a word. This is Love and R&B.
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0: This is Love & R&B with KG Smooth. Next hour, Wine Time After the Fact. 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So stay with me. Wine Time After the Fact, the Labor Day edition, is coming up next hour inside Love & R&B.
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5: 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Fall equinox.
6: Well, it's the meteorological fall.
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4: 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You ain't the only one went to college.
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0: Welcome inside Love and R&B with KG Smooth. It's Wine Time After the Fact, playing your voicemail messages back that you left me at 844-258-8RNB. This is when I was talking about, ladies, are you really happy living single, or is it because you don't want to deal with the pressures of being in a relationship?
1: Yeah, let's talk about that. I'm 45 years old. I have a 24-year-old son that will be 25 years old in April. I fostered three children that range from 27 to 29. I am an empty nester. And let me tell you, after being a single mom and not receiving any assistance from the government or even child support for any of the children or any of the children that were wards of the state from the government, I am being kind to myself.

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0: It's Lovin' R&B with KG Smooth. Wine time after the fact. Playing back your voicemail messages at 844-2588-R&B. Okay.
1: No, listen, I'm trying to understand. As an R&B radio station, he asked a question. There was a question posed. And I know... reality tells me that the phone was supposed to be answered, and this is some bullshit. Why did I go through this? I'm just trying to answer the question of the night. Like, I've called 1,000 times. Like, come on, y'all.
2: Hey, what up, y'all? This is your boy, Ricky Smiley Man, and I need y'all to get ready right now for the One Voice 2026. And I mean, this is not just a cruise. This is a movement. Come party with your favorite morning show. We all gonna be there, broadcasting live. Also, T.I. Rick Ross.
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4: 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This is Eric Benet.
2: 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Q.

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1: Hey, good evening. This is Anubia. I'm calling in from Richmond. And I'm calling to answer the question of the night. And, of course, it's not a monolithic answer. So, you know, I hope you're getting a lot of answers from this position. So, of course, it depends on where you are, like in your phase of life, right? So, absolutely, there was a time where I was absolutely enjoyed my own company, right? I absolutely enjoyed my own company. Absolute introvert. Loved my spiritual journey before children. During the family, that's when I wanted to be in something more whole and complete, right? But when it didn't work out, I retreated back to my own self-excavation, you know what I mean? Where it was me that I wanted to know more about and be more intimate with, and sustaining motherhood and parenting was paramount for me. So that was the most important relationship in my life, the most important project of my life, right? Now that my children are adults, however, I would like to explore the beauty of a strong, sustainable, very well interconnected, intellectual, spiritual.
0: Seems like you ran out of time on the voicemail message. I wanted to hear what else you had to say, but thank you for leaving that voicemail. I got more of your voicemails coming up. It's wine time after the fact on Love & R&B.
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0: 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Wine time after the fact. 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
1: How you doing? This is Marilyn from Henrico. You know what? That single life is great. When I had the time to have a single life. But working all the time and not having a single life is no life. But I would never, ever take the responsibility of having my two sons with me. I love having my kids with me. It calmed me down. It kept me out of trouble. And it kept me alive. I didn't have to worry about sleeping around with every Tom, Dick, and Harry and catching something. No. My sons calmed me down a whole lot. And I mean, I was in my 20s when I got them. So You keep that single life. Let me have my sons. I was married, divorced now, but still, I wouldn't change nothing from the age 20, 21, all the way up until I was 45. No. And my sons are 37 and 38 with 20 grandkids, and I praise God every day for each and every last one of them. But yes, keep that single life.
0: She said, keep that single life. I know that's right. Thank you for sharing that voicemail message. Stay with me. Next hour, we're going to be sharing your love story. This is Love & R&B.
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Let's dig into KG's crates. 32 years ago today, Boyz II Men's I'll Make Love to You was number one on the R&B charts, R&B airplay, and the Hot 100, all in the same week. Written and produced by Babyface.

0: I'll Make Love to You spent 14 weeks atop the Billboard 100 and was the third best performing song in the 90s on Billboard, ranking it Billboard's greatest of all time charts. I'll Make Love to You was also nominated for Best R&B Performance by a Duo or Group and Record of the Year at the Grammys. Yeah, and it still slaps today. Coming back, sharing your love story, this is Love and R&B.
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0: You're listening to Love and R&B with KG Smooth. Time for tonight's love story. Here's a very short love story. He never said the actual words out loud. Instead, he just learned the rhythm of her life. He made her coffee exactly the way she liked it every morning. He appeared with tissues when a cold or a sad movie made her sniffle. He brought home her favorite takeout on tough Tuesdays and tucked her blanket around her shoulders when she fell asleep reading on the couch. For years, people wondered if he cared. But one rainy evening, when she finally looked at him and asked why he did it all without making a grand speech, he smiled and handed her a fresh cup of coffee. "Because," he whispered, "I figured showing you every day was louder than saying it once." And that's tonight's love story. Coming back with more beautiful love songs inside Love and R&B.
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0: 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Be grateful, be humble, be appreciative, be kind, be loving." And that's tonight's advice. Coming back, we'll step inside the Zenden for the Eye of the Storm Midnight Meditation. Inside Love and R&B.
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0: You're listening to Love & R&B with KG Smooth. Let's step inside the Zen Den for the Eye of the Storm Midnight Meditation. Well, tonight we are going to do some affirmations to embrace rest and self-care, because that is what Labor Day is all about, resting. So repeat these affirmations. Today, I make space for myself and honor my needs. I wake up today with a grateful heart and a peaceful mind. I am grateful for my strong heart, healthy mind, and radiant spirit. Give myself permission to do what is right for me. My mind, body, and soul are my top priorities. I am allowed to put myself first. The Sunday vibes continue inside Love & R&B.
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0: This is Love & R&B with KG Smooth, wrapping up another great Sunday Funday night. I hope I smoothed out your Sunday Funday for you good enough. Tomorrow is a holiday, so take advantage and rest on this Labor Day. Do the exact things that we just repeated in the midnight meditation. Embrace rest and self-care for yourself tomorrow. Enjoy the rest of your night. Enjoy tomorrow. Don't eat too much barbecue. And I'll see you tomorrow evening for more vibes, more fun, more love, and R&B. Have a good night.
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1: Jillian Michaels, she mad at me, huh?
2: 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Ooh, she's mad at you.
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2: Hey, don't do that.
1: I'm mad at you. 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

0: One Voyage 2026 is more than just a cruise. It's a space for joy, for laughter, for connection, and even love being renewed at sea. Imagine 6 nights aboard the beautiful Virgin Voyages Resilient Lady, surrounded by music from T.I., Rick Ross, Keith Sweat, Eric Benet, Jay Brown, Q Parker from 112, and so many more. And listen, this is the part I love. We're not just witnessing love. We are celebrating it. There's going to be a beautiful vow renewal ceremony at sea hosted by Erica Campbell and her husband, Warren Campbell, all while being serenaded by Tony Terry. Plus, of course, we're going to laugh with our very own Ricky Smiley and D.L. Hughley. And not to mention, there's purpose to this party. 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
7: 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Remix. If I ever fall in love again, next time the lady will be

0: 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At the top of every hour, we're in the mix with DJ Dommy Styles, DJ Trub, DJ Mixmaster Ice, DJ Chicago, DJ Touch Tone, DJ T-Baby, Crate Digger, DJ Vader, and DJ Ty Lyles. 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
7: 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Sisters, how y'all feel? 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

0: 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It's Love & R&B. 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

0: I'm Kerry Charles, president of the Columbus Association of Black Journalists. 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
1: And what is with these MAGA brothers? They all look just alike. They need to do Laura Loomer, Laura Sanchez, and Brandon Taylor's wife and ask which one of these beasts wore it better. Especially that Laura Loomer looking broad. She look like she stink too. She do.
2: She stink.
1: Wow. She does. I'm not even trying to be funny. You know somebody stink when you can see a picture of them and smell how they smell. You know what I'm saying?
3: 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It's the DL Hugo.
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1: Yeah, ladies, I know you're tired of the same old thing. Things have become so mundane. I mean, your bedroom is just so cold. It's so cold, but I'm here to tell you, I got a strategy. We got to heat it up. Come on.

called the Night Owls. The city's quieter, but you're still up. And so are we, keeping you company all night long. 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
4: Just another day that the Lord has made. Let us rejoice and be glad in it. Y'all here to help us get our day started is the senior pastor of New Birth Christian Ministries in Columbus, Ohio,

0: you know, kids are back in school, and one teacher is really catching heat because she's putting kids in a corner, but guess why? Well, let me just tell you. This teacher in Houston's conducting this really interesting social experiment. Now, her students can either choose to pass gas secretly, you know, in hopes that the other kids will blame somebody else for it, or they can own up to it and go to a literal designated spot, which she calls the Gusty Winds era.
1: Gusty Winds.
0: It's a Gusty Winds area. Now, this
1: that
0: is a
1: so
0: thing.
1: White.
0: No, this is a thing. I saw another teacher that has one called the gas station.
2: Oh, yeah. Yeah. I like that.
0: So this is all over TikTok, and listen to this one teacher showing off the classroom fart corner.
3: This is our fart corner. If you need to fart, simply come over here, fart, take about 10 seconds, get your little spray going on, go sit down. Nobody's paying attention. Nobody cares. Nobody's worried about it.
0: First
1: right. off, they need to get one of those little booths that at the club they used to have the money in back in the day.
2: Oh, did you see that?
1: And have the little fan. You turn the little fan on. I did come up with a patent, put it in the seats in the car, and you hit a button, and the fan sucks the air down and take it out of the exhaust pipe.
0: Wow.
2: That's a good idea, actually.
1: Yeah, sometimes you have to go in the, like in the classroom, man. It would be horrible when somebody would fart in the classroom.
0: Well, first off, she's not being honest, Ricky, when she says nobody cares. Everybody's going to look when you get up and go to that
4: true.
0: Corner.
1: Until they get used to it. Until they get used to it. Once they get used to it, it ain't no big deal. We need to make that something, but at least you have a courtesy corner.
0: Yeah, well, but here's
1: that's
0: the
1: what they should call it.
4: Kids going to keep teasing each other.
0: Yes, and here's the biggest issue. She says she's just trying to keep the funk in one area, but some people say since the fart corner is in the same spot where the kids can return library books, it's going to deter book checkout. Anybody checking out a
5: book? But that stank ain't going to just sit in the corner.
0: It won't.

0: into the rest of the air.
1: It's gonna follow you.
0: And what if it's loud?
2: Does she have a fan, like the little one, the vent, like in the bathroom that we have? You turn the fan on. They don't have a little fan back there that sucks the air out.
3: I didn't see one in the video, and she did give some good advice. She was like, "Stay there for 10 seconds
0: and spray."
3: And spray.
0: So she got some spray there. But did you hear the excitement from the kids?
4: It said fart corner.
1: Fart corner.
3: Well, some people in the comments said the kids should just go to the restroom. And she was like, yeah, of course they can. And they don't even have to ask her first. She added that they can still fart in their seats if they want to. But, you know, she's just giving them an option.
2: Go to the restroom. Go to the restroom. I train my children. Do not do that in the car. You ask me to roll. I mean, if you have to do it in the car, you can't hold it. You let me know and I'll roll the windows down. Right. You know what I'm saying? But sit up there making somebody else gag. I got a weak stomach. I can't take it. Yeah. Brett gets us twice a year. Twice a year.
1: Hey, listen, y'all need to grow twice up. Everybody has gas. Everybody
2: That's
1: has
2: fine.
1: To fart
2: Thank
1: occasionally.
2: You.
1: And
2: That's
1: some
2: fine.
1: People can't hold it. And
2: but yours come with a up thunder.
1: You damn right. I'm
2: thunder. I mean, it's like it goes all the way down to the floor and it comes up.
3: Oh, God.
2: Hers different. Gary will do it like passing through, walking through.
0: But Gary sound
2: or whatever.
0: Like.
2: But, huh?
0: But Gary sound like. It's the Ricky Smiley Morning Show.
2: Hey, want to know what's the ultimate fall escape? The One Voyage Cruise 2026 is going to be a vibe.
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0: the hot spot. Drop it like it's hot. Drop it like it's hot. So hot and
1: this hot. You can catch me at the hot spot.
2: It's the BRAT. All right, Rick's Modern Morning Show. It's time for the hot spot. What up, Brat?
3: What up, Ricky? Good morning, everybody. I'm your girl, Brat Tat Tat, and this is the hot spot where we bring you music, movies, and more. So let's get on off into it. Well, y'all, there's a new legal battle involving the family of the late iconic singer Aaliyah. Her uncle and longtime manager, Barry Hankerson, is being sued by his son, Jomo Hankerson, over money and music rights. But also in the documents, Barry claims that Jomo was paid to coordinate travel for Aaliyah's 2001 music video shoot in the Bahamas. And that was the horrible, unforgettable trip that ended with a fatal plane crash that killed her and 8 other people. Barry says his son Jomo failed in his responsibility to handle the travel plans and claims the crash could have been avoided if he had done his job. The relationship has not been the same since Aaliyah's passing. I hate to see this because I know all of these people. I can remember the day that that I saw that news come across my screen. I was at my grandmother's house in Chicago, and she was still alive, and my knees just got weak, and I just fell to the floor when it flashed across my screen, because it just seemed so unreal. Right. The makeup artist on that plane, that was my makeup artist. That was,
2: really?
3: He just went with her for that. Like, he did her a couple times, but that was my main makeup artist. His name was Christopher Maldonado, and it was just crazy. So I hate to see the family.
2: So Brett, what are they saying? Like, what was the fault? What like getting a small plane or overloading the plane?
3: The plane was too heavy, and then I guess the driver of the plane hadn't really had a background check, and I don't know, some things going on with him. I'm not sure about everything. So allegedly, he didn't have his license and all these other things, and he didn't know anything about the weight of the plane. Like, he was just the wrong pilot, and I'm not sure, but I allegedly they wanted to go ahead and get out of there instead of wait, and you know, because she had other things to do. So I don't know anything about the details of who planned the travel and all of that. I'm just hearing all of this now, but I think it's sad that Barry Hankerson, her uncle, and his son Jomo, we all know them, that they're going through this, and that, you know, they kind of blaming each other for like what happened. So we just need to keep this family lifted in prayer, because we just want to remember Aaliyah as the beautiful soul that she was, because not long before that I did a song with her and Missy called Stickin' Chickens. We had so much fun in the studio. So let's just keep them lifted in prayer, because this is like really, really sad, and I hate that they going at it like
2: this. Brad, what was Aaliyah like?
3: Oh man, she was the sweetest, goofiest, most fun, like just a gentle heart, a gentle soul. She had been through a lot, but she didn't let it, you know, she didn't look like what she'd been through. You know what I'm saying?
2: Right.
3: We used to have so much fun in the studio. I mean, all we used to do is giggle and laugh and just have a good time. Like, very sweet girl. That's why she had the nickname Baby Girl. Everybody loved her. There was no person in this world that knew her that didn't absolutely love her. So,
2: Was devastating. Sorry for your loss. My condolences to you and all in her entire family and fan base.
3: Yes, because it's so many. Still to this day, she is definitely an icon, a trendsetter. It's artists today that's looking like her, that sound like her, that want to be just like her. So, you know, we thank God for her for the time that we did have her. Moving on. Jill Scott, y'all, had to postpone the final 4 U.S. dates of her To Whom This May Concern tour after testing positive for COVID. Now, she had been scheduled to perform at Smart Financial Center in Sugarland, Texas, near Houston, on August 30th and 31st. Those concerts have been moved to September 11th and 12th, and her shows that were scheduled this week in Dallas have been rescheduled for September 14th and 15th. So we wish Jill a speedy recovery as she wraps up her tour. Ricky, have you ever, like, been on tour and felt sick and didn't feel good? Like, what did you do? Do you just push through, or do you...
2: Yeah, most of the time, push through. I never had to cancel a show. I got sick after a show when I was in Toledo, Ohio. I had to be rushed to the hospital, and I got sick on the plane. I had to get out of my seat and lay in the aisle. You know, when I got shot, the scar tissue had swollen up on my intestine, and I couldn't stop throwing up, and they had to come get me off the plane and take me straight to the hospital. They wouldn't let nobody get off the plane And I literally, when the plane was getting ready to land, I had to get out of my seat and, like, and lay on the floor in the aisle.
3: Oh, my God.
2: That's how sick I was. That's the only time I got sick. But most of the time, I pushed through. A lot of times, you know, your stomach be toe up and everything. You got to perform. You got to watch how you move. You don't want to make, like, all that kind of stuff, man. You have to lay down in that hotel room and get your body right before you go on stage. Your energy drink. And you got to have a enema or whatever to clean your guts out or whatever, because you're moving around on stage, man.
3: Yep.
2: Your stomach ain't right. Your stomach's sour. Your nerves bad. You got to perform. You got to remember all of the jokes and the lyrics and all of that stuff.
3: They don't know what we go through, bro. They
2: have no idea.
3: Yeah, well, y'all, we
2: make it look easy because that's what we do, bro.
3: That's what we do.
2: But I'm saying, when you sick and not feeling well, are you going through the grief process? When your grandmama died, when my grandmama died, I remember collapsing coming off stage. I mean, a standing ovation, got everybody laughing, walk off stage and go sit in the corner and just cry
3: because you
2: suffered a loss.
3: And you just have
2: to press your way through, you know?
3: Yeah, absolutely. This is the Ricky Smiley Morning Show.
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11: Governor Mike DeWine is denouncing political violence following a reported attack attempt on Dr. Amy Acton in the Youngstown area yesterday. The Mahoning County Sheriff's Office says 38-year-old Patrick Havas is in custody after lunging at Acton. A Columbus man is accused of setting fire to a church near the Ohio State University campus Saturday morning. I'm Rosie Rivera.
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3: 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Eagles!
4: It's time for Gary's Word of the Week.
3: And you know this, man.
5: All right, it's time to expand your vocabulary with the Word of the Week, y'all. We are so excited. Gary, don't embarrass us this morning, and I know you're trying to help the people expand their vocabulary. What word will you be using this week?
6: Oh, now, Ricky, this word is easy. I remember when I used to work in nursing, but I still remember what it meant. But this week's word, y'all, is hyperbolic.
7: You was close.
6: Y'all ain't said nothing?
7: You was close.
6: What you mean close? Hyperbolic.
5: You using a
7: nurse? The syllable is off.
6: Yeah, because remember, people used to get in a hyperbolic chamber.
7: No. That's a hyperbaric. That's a whole different word, a whole different term, a whole different part of language. Hyperbaric chamber. It's not hyper. Your syllable pronunciation was wrong.
8: I like your confidence, though.
9: Yeah.
7: You did have a lot of confidence.
10: You attacked it with some confidence.
6: Because I thought it was hyperbolic.
7: You went in. You went
5: ain't
7: in
5: that crazy, hard. Gary, how you go in and you know you got this and then you don't when you really don't?
6: Yes.
7: It's like I'm having an open layup.
5: You didn't have no butterflies. You didn't even read over during the commercial because you know you got
6: nothing.
5: It. Then you get to it, you fail.
6: And he's going to shut me down.
7: Wide open dump.
6: But anyway, it's a hyperbolic. Hyperbolic. No. What is it? Hyperbolic.
5: It's an adjective.
6: Right. Hyperbolic?
7: Close.
6: Ball. Hyperbolic?
7: Ball.
6: Ballic?
5: Yeah. There you go.
6: Oh, my
5: God. Say, Gary. Gary, say ball. Gary, say ball.
6: Ball.
5: Lick.
6: Lick.
9: Oh, my God.
10: Oh, yeah.
5: Gary.
10: Got it now.
5: Say ball.
6: He got that one.
5: Ball.
6: Say
5: ball. Yeah, say hyper. Say it again. Ball.
6: Lick.
5: Yeah, hyper. Ball. Lick.
6: Hey, is that how that word for
5: Gary, you got to say it right. Gary, repeat after me.
9: What is going on?
5: Hyper.
6: Per.
5: Ball.
6: Ball.
5: Lick.
6: Lick.
10: Now you got it,
7: dog.
10: You got that one now. You got that one.
6: So that's the word hyperbolic.
5: You got you got that one.
6: Okay. The definition is when one speaks using extreme intentional exaggeration, usually for humor or to generate interest or emotion.
5: Now use it in a sentence.
6: Commenting on my romantic history, my coworkers tend to use hyperbolic language and nicknames to try and dress up the history. That my love train is truly a circus parade of weirdos, freaks, and maniacs. That is the stupidest.
5: All right, y'all heard the word of the week is hyperbolic. And now you can see if you can add that to your conversation this week. Thank you, Gary. More Ricky Smiley
6: welcome,
5: Morning
6: man.
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3: Gary has the tea and the color of the day. Gary, good morning. Happy to have you, man.
4: Good morning, Ricky. Good morning, America. Good morning to you. It's a beautiful, beautiful day in the neighborhood. And here's what happened in celebrity news, y'all. Cardi B, y'all, everybody knows, honey, allegedly, that Cardi B has gotten into so many feuds, honey, over the years. She said, baby, but she's speaking out. She wants her kids. She said her kids will need to fight, honey, so they could defend her. Now, in a recent post, it said she joked, honey, that her kids need to start preparing themselves to fight. She has also already signed them up, y'all, for boxing classes because she wants them to be able to defend themselves. She also said that they need to be able to defend her someday. Now, in a recent post to her social media, Cardi said, y'all, that she wants her kids to be able to fight because, honey, she won't always be around to protect them. This is what age, she said, when you need to learn how to fight. She said, never know when them witches, honey, gonna try, honey, when you have to grow up and, honey, so much other stuff because you, honey, in them white good schools. But you know, honey, you outside, she said, honey, on Instagram. She said, I ain't gonna be there, honey, for you all the time. Is that something? Would y'all, do y'all teach your kids to fight?
3: You damn right. You mine too. In Taekwondo.
5: Sure. Yes, sir. Yes, sir.
6: You better teach them how to fight.
4: My mama whipped us, honey, if we fought the kids in the neighborhood. Mm-hmm. We got whippings.
7: No. We got whippings if you didn't fight.
5: That's right. That's why you're doing the tea right now.
7: You got to defend yourself.
4: Really?
6: Yeah, well, you got to know how to fight.
7: You bullied the whole rest of the way. Then you can't focus on school because you scared in school.
6: My son got to fight with a neighbor. He was way bigger than him. I made them fight till they got tired.
7: I'd rather fight than go home and get a whooping for not fighting.
3: Yeah. Right.
6: Come on now.
3: You don't want to fight your mama.
7: You don't want to fight your mama. Oh, I mean, one of my aunties told me, if you don't whoop that ass when you get to school, when you come back, I'm whooping you. I said, oh, I'm going to fight then.
6: Unless your kid be no punk.
7: Yeah.
4: Well, not that, but I mean, you don't want to be violent and fight.
8: You want to stand up for yourself. It's standing up for yourself.
7: Not starting no fights or being a bully, but protecting yourself if somebody bullies you.
4: Really? Well, I used to get bullied. I had to run home with my book in
7: no,
4: my
7: see,
4: chest, honey. And
8: oh, my gosh. That picture part. In my head. Oh,
7: yeah, I saw it, too. I can't
5: you
7: unsee.
5: You the book on your side, not in your chest.
4: Well, I had mine in my chest, honey. Oh, I know how to hold them on my side.
6: Oh, my God.
4: I remember this name. I almost called it.
6: It all makes sense now.
8: Yes. Yeah, well,
7: so, you ever see that person?
4: He's supposed to be a preacher now.
7: Oh, wow. Well, that's good. Yeah. God got him now. That's good. Did he ever apologize to you?
4: No, he ain't apologized.
7: Oh, you should go tell him. Well, you should. He probably didn't understand, but you should need to let him know today.
3: I mean, don't remember.
7: It bothered you. He probably don't even remember.
4: Yeah, I remember.
3: You make sure you tell him next time you go to the church.
7: He'll apologize to you and then probably pray for you, Gary.
4: Well, that's nice. All right, moving on, honey. Word on the internet, y'all, is that celebrity stylist Emily B may officially be back on the market, y'all. They're saying, Insider said that the gorgeous mother of three and her rumored beau star comedian, Country Wayne, y'all, have quietly gone their separate ways, honey, after months of cozying up together across the country. I didn't know they were dating. They said, if you've been following Emily B on social media lately, they said you've probably noticed, y'all, a major shift in her energy. They're saying Emily, honey, has been glowing, looking snatched, and serving pure main character vibes, honey, all summer long. Now, they're saying Girls Trip galore, she's been on those. They say Emily has been spotted living it up, honey, everywhere from high-end lounges on Los Angeles to the rooftop parties of New York City. They say she's been popping out unbothered. They say whether she's, honey, hitting up exclusive red carpets, brunching with her closest girlfriends, or stepping out in head-turning high-fashion fits, Miss Emily looks completely free, happy, and unbothered. So congratulations to Emily, though. We like Country Wayne, though, too, so. But, I mean, you know, when people break up, that's, you know, I think it's, when you do break up, it's a good time you lose weight, which I love it when people break up and everything.
6: Is she the same one used to be with Fabulous?
4: Yeah.
6: Oh.
4: Yeah. So, honey, so congratulations to her, honey. You know, the girls need to move on, honey, and get something new for the new year, y'all. And in my quick for free story, y'all, she said, I want out. It's being reported, y'all, that Wendy Williams is pleading, y'all, for freedom during a rare New York City outing. They said the former talk show queen drops blunt three words, a message amid, honey, guardianship battle. I thought she was out of guardianship, but I guess she not. How long they going to keep that woman in guardianship? That don't make no sense. You know, I mean, she's well now. I thought she was, you know, able to do stuff and handle her own business, but I would want to be in guardianship. That's almost like jail, though. Like, to me, somebody had me locked up and I can't get around and do what I want to do.
3: But that means she can't go anywhere?
4: I guess she could go out, you know, to a few places, but she can't get out of that guardianship or whatever.
3: She don't have access to her money.
4: Yeah, exactly. Yeah, so we're going to keep Wendy, continue to keep Wendy.
3: We're going to put you in the garden, shit, Wendy. So we don't know where you're buying all them clothes from. And then your lights get cut off.
8: Right.
9: Don't pay your phone bill on time.
4: Baby, but let me tell you something, honey. I mean, nobody comes to my house to know the lights are on tonight. Honey, a tree fell on the house the other night, honey. I politely just stayed in the bed, honey. Got up the next morning, but fell on the ground. So now I'm waiting for somebody who could help me, give me a little change to get the tree. I've been doing a GoFundMe. So get the tree cut down.
10: Oh, no.
4: Hey, I didn't, insurance didn't pay that. I thought, hell, you got home insurance to pay for your tree fall down.
3: God had you covered.
4: Thank you, because it didn't come in my damn house. It went on the roof. So there you go. All right, now they say, did y'all know what time it is?
3: What in the world?
9: La, la, la, la, la.
5: The roof is the house.
4: La, la, la, la, la, la, baby. The Kahlua today, honey, is one of my favorite Kahluas. My Kahlua today, y'all, is fondant. On the high end, you say fondant, and on the low end, you say beautiful black. That's your Kahlua for today.
3: That's beautiful. Y'all give it up for Gary with the team.

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0: The Love and R&B stage featuring Eric Benet, Dave Hollister, Major, and more. 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

0: entertainment attorney, he represented artists like Aretha Franklin, Michael Jackson, Katherine Jackson, Prince, and several others. He's also the co-manager of the Prince Estate. Y'all, please welcome Lundell McMillan, y'all.
1: Good morning. Good morning.
0: Hey, Lundell. Hey, happy to have you, man.
1: Thank you. Thank you. It's happy to be here. Good morning, everybody. How y'all doing?
2: Good morning.
0: Man, we good, man.
2: Good, good.
0: Yeah, you got a nice resume. I know that years ago Prince said that he didn't always give the record companies his best songs. So tell us about the new Prince album that just dropped.
1: It's called Timeless. You know, it's a special album of unreleased songs from the vault. We put intentionally 10 songs to commemorate, you know, the 10-year anniversary of his passing and the celebration of his life. And, you know, we're going to be actively adding more and more songs. You know, since he passed, Prince has put out at least almost over 200 unreleased songs from that vault in various different packages, some including these big box sets that you may have seen. But this time we tried to focus on just one single project so people can see his music over the years from 1977 to 2016. So you hear music from every decade, the 70s, the 80s, the 90s, 2000s, and 2010s.
2: Wow.
3: Man.
2: Well, Lundell, as co-manager of the Prince Estate, we know Prince passed away on April 22nd, 2016 without a will, and he left behind an estate valued at $156 million. So how did the estate handle his assets?
1: Well, the state handled the assets by first paying off the estate taxes and making sure that all of his property was in place so that the government wouldn't come and seize assets and to pay those taxes. And we actually started building up what he did and followed his wishes to the extent that we knew. While I represent his estate, I also was his lawyer in life and his manager in life. Especially during a time we had Slave on his face. And then he started to create a lot of business value, teaching artists how to own their masters, own their business products. So we're just producing content for him, making sure that people respect his legacy, protecting him, his legacy, his assets, putting music out, working on projects. We've got a Purple Rain musical coming to Broadway next year. We've got documentaries that are back in place. We've got music being released. We have an annual Prince celebration in Minneapolis every year in the museum where people can come to Paisley Park in Minnesota and Chanhassen every day and just come and celebrate his legacy. We just had, you know, Jimmy Jam and Terry Lewis out there rehearsing for their shows where they had a bunch of people from Yolanda Adams, BBD, you know, Shanice, Shantae Moore. Everybody was out in Paisley Park paying their respects and showing their love.
4: Oh, my gosh. Nice. So that, I'm so excited. But we are such big Prince fans here.
0: Absolutely.
4: But you've also represented Michael Jackson, and his biopic was record-breaking at the movie box office. And you mentioned possibly a Prince biopic. When might that happen? And who would play Prince?
1: Oh, wow. That would be breaking news. It'd be news that I don't even know yet. Who's going to play Prince? Hey, I mean, Michael had the beautiful, opportunity to have his nephew, who did a fantastic job, just channel his energy, his look and feel. And I think Jafar just really captured Michael in a way that was just historic. We haven't found that person yet for Prince. And, you know, that's so very important because in addition to these guys being like amazing, probably the greatest artists of all time, their persona and their whole energy and swag was just on another level. So that person would have to be truly phenomenal before we actually tried to launch that biopic.
0: Man, we are talking to attorney Lundell McMillan. Let everybody know how they can get the new Prince album, Timeless, and when can we see the musical?
1: Okay, well, the musical you can see, that's quick. The musical you can see next year, starting in March and April of 2027 on Broadway.
0: Yes, sir!
2: Nice.
1: In the Majestic Theater. It's so exciting. And you can get the music at all streaming locations everywhere, or theprincestore.com if you want a physical one. You're going to love it. As you're listening to that music, it's going to not only be phenomenal, the songs, but it's going to remind you of the eras and all of the other songs that we heard and loved as we enjoy Prince's journey through this thing called life.
0: Man, we really appreciate you coming on, and we are so excited. And if there's anything that we could do to be a part of this, because we all love Prince, and we thank you for coming on, sharing all that information with us. Y'all give it up for Lundell McMillan, y'all.
3: Yes, sir.
0: Appreciate you, man.
1: Have a blessed day.
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12: A pedestrian has died after being hit by a vehicle in Southeast Columbus Saturday morning. Emergency crews were called to the 4900 block of Gender Road around 7 a.m. The city of Upper Arlington is hosting the annual Labor Day Arts Festival today. More than 15,000 people are expected to visit Northam Park to attend the event from 10 to 5. I'm Rosie Rivera.
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Happy Labor Day. Today is all about celebrating you, the hard work, the grind, the hustle that keeps the world moving. So while you kick back, fire up the grill, or hit the road, we got the soundtrack to keep your vibe right. Let's get into this Labor Day mix. Music for the workers, the dreamers, and everybody making it happen. John Lyon, let's go.

0: Black Tonda, what's up?
1: Hey, Rick. But yeah. I want you to think about something right now. I want you to think about something. No. Hold on. Don't get beside yourself right now. Think about this right here. Don't get ahead of the game right now. Okay. I need you to stay right there. Stay right there. You right there?
0: Stay right there.
1: Hold up. Be still. Right there. All right. Stay right there. Now listen, Shawty. So I done got dressed to come to work that morning, right? Yeah. And eat my little breakfast and all that. You know, my mom come in there and say, baby, what you finna do? I said, I'm finna go to work. She said, you finna go to work? I said, yeah, I'm finna go to work. She said, you finna go to the radio station? I said, yeah, I'm finna go to the radio station. Mm-hmm. She said, how long since you been there? I said, about three, four years. So she said, look, think about this right here. She said, if you go down there and you show up on with Rick, she said, he gonna be so excited to see you.
0: Yeah.
1: And he gonna take you around everybody's office and say, hey, look who showed up. Black Tony Hill. And everybody gonna be dapping you up and be like, hey, Black Tony, finally came to work, everything. And they gonna have so much work bad up. And they say, and the girl Alfredo, you ain't never met her. So you gonna have to meet her. So now I talk to her, she's gonna be excited, like, oh my God, this real Black Tony right here. Oh, this and that, woo-de-woo, right?
0: Yeah.
1: Now, that's neither here nor there. Well, here's the thing there, though. She said, by the time you do all that, son, she said, y'all ain't gonna get no work done. Cause you're gonna spend so much time getting, you know what I'm saying? Cause everybody excited. She said, y'all ain't gonna get no work done. She said, so you finna mess that man whole work day up if you show up. So what you need to do is let that man get everything together. Then you show up once he done, you know, let everybody know you finna be there. And that way, Shawty, when you come, everybody all won't be so excited. You know what I'm saying? Because they already know. So instead of coming today, you need to go like Monday. Yeah.
0: Alfredo.
2: It doesn't even make.
1: Yeah, so I'm going to come. Because I don't want to mess your day up, Shawty. So I'm really not coming today for you. This is really for you.
0: You mess my day up when you don't come. That's what I'm trying to say. When you don't show up to work.
1: You're not following along. You're not going with the program right now.
0: Run it.
1: The problem is I can't come today, because if I come today, Shawty, it's going to be too much excitement for everybody. And everybody's going to be like, oh my God, Black Tony Hill, you got, oh, come to this office. Oh, come over here to this office. Oh, come say hey to him. Come dap him up. Come take a picture with him. And everything, Shawty, you're not going to get nothing done, Shawty. So my mama said, if you respect yo, boss man, don't go up there like that. Don't just pop up like that. Like, you got to let them ready, Shawty.
0: So
1: let
0: you helping me by not showing up?
1: Yeah. See, now you get it, Shawty. So I see your money.
0: I'm feeling it. So you thinking about me and what's in my best interest.
1: Yeah, exactly, Shawty.
0: Because if I go around and walk you around, and you see everybody, and then I don't get to do... I'm not doing my job, and then that's going to affect the whole morning show when I don't do my job.
1: Yeah.
0: By taking you around, having you speak to everybody.
1: Exactly,
0: where the day can be productive, it just makes sense for you not to come today.
1: Yo, boy, you so smart.
0: So what about tomorrow?
1: It'll be the same thing if I do it tomorrow, Shawty. Let's just keep it like we're doing it right now.
0: And then, so you're going to be here Monday?
1: Yeah. Or maybe Tuesday. But if I don't come on Monday or Tuesday, I'll definitely be there Wednesday. But if I don't come Monday, Tuesday, or Wednesday, then it's going to be Thursday. And you might as well wait till the next Monday, because who's going to work on Thursday? So I'll see y'all in about 2 weeks.
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11: 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And listen, this is the part I love. We're not just witnessing love. We are celebrating it. 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
0: 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I hope you're having a happy and safe Labor Day. 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
1: The Sprite Living track list spotlights 50 hip-hop tracks that shape the culture, including Me, Myself, and I, and breaks down the lyrics, the artists, and the impact behind the songs. Sprite, obey your thirst.
2: Hold it!
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4: It's Gary.
5: I wanna hip you to the T.
4: It's Gary, baby.
6: Gary has a T and the color of the day. Gary!
7: Good morning, Ricky. Good morning to you. It's a beautiful day in the neighborhood, and here's what's happening in celebrity news, y'all. R&B sensation, y'all, Kalani, honey. They're saying that this girl is opening up like never before and using her platform, y'all, to break huge stigmas around mental health. Now, they're saying that the multi-talented Crash singer has been candidly, y'all, sharing details about her psychiatric journey, revealing that getting officially diagnosed, y'all, with bipolar disorder and borderline personality disorder and finding the right daily medication routine completely saved her life. Oh, this is so beautiful, y'all. Now, they're saying, y'all, that Kalani first peeled back the curtain on her health battle during a deeply personal reflection, telling her fans, y'all, that finding medical answers gave her a brand new lease on life. She said, quote, when you finally have the tools, you have the diagnosis, but along with the diagnosis comes the work, Kalani explained. So, upon getting diagnosed, she said, I got medicated and did different forms of therapy, y'all, like somatic healing, but I also gained this tool belt of awareness. I'm starting to recognize my symptoms and triggers. That is so amazing. Mm-hmm. Congratulations, because I remember when I was first diagnosed with bipolar, honey, they didn't know what was going on. I mean, I went to two different doctors, and one doctor said I needed glasses. Hell, so my mama got me glasses. Then the other doctor said I had hypoglycemia. So it was just so many different things.
6: Man, we hate to go to the doctor's appointment with you because they're in there trying to help you. You trying to figure out because Ross got a sale and you want to run go to the mall instead of focusing on your health.
7: That was the part.
6: And that's, why all me and Brett stopped going with you.
7: But Rick, you know, you remember though, Rick, you know, you could tell when I had to be and took my medicine, honey. Your butt would aggravate me so much.
6: I won't be trying to aggravate you. I'll be trying to get you to take your medicine. I can tell when you ain't had your medicine.
7: Yep, so I took it today, so I'm so happy and I'm good. So there you have it, honey.
6: Thank praise God.
7: For lithium. Gary. Anyway, now that that's said and did, honey, let's go on.
8: Sha-la-la.
7: Sha-la-la to all y'all, honey. The color of the day, honey, is one of my favorite colors. My color of the day, y'all, is fondant. On the high end, you say fondant, and on the low end, you say beautiful black. That's your color for the day.
6: That's beautiful. Y'all give it up for Gary with the T, if you would.

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7: 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We got the West Coast legend himself, Too Short, in the building. You don't want to miss that coming up next.

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2: All right, y'all, our next guest been dropping classic for decades and gave us timeless anthems like Blow the Whistle, The Ghetto, I'm a Player, and so many more. He is a legend from the West Coast, a storyteller and entrepreneur. Y'all, please welcome the one and only Too Short in the building.
3: Yeah. Too Short.
2: Hey, man. Hey, man. Happy to have you this morning. Thank you for coming.
4: Yeah, man, it's early.
2: It's real early, man. Yeah, this for the grown folks that people just driving to work right here. You got to be up early to be fooling with us. And listen, you've been in hip hop for over 4 decades, and your new album dropped. Congratulations on that.
4: Yes, sir. Still doing it, man.
2: Yes, sir. Tell us about the album.
4: The album is 100% completely produced by Little John. And
5: yes.
4: I usually don't say much after that. I'm just like, I got an album that Lil Jon produced.
5: Yeah.
2: Right.
5: It's finna kill the clubs.
4: Yeah, it's good energy, man. It really is. Because if you've been watching Jon lately, he's in a really good space.
5: Yeah.
4: And yeah. It comes out in the music, man. And even his son just passed away, man. He was involved in the album, too. So it's dope.
5: I love that. So, yeah, Lil Jon and his late son, Slade, produced the record Drink and Smoke, your new single.
4: Yeah.
5: And I absolutely love it. It's got E-40 and Tyga on it. That thing go crazy. How was it in the studio with E-40 and Tyga? Well, you work with E-40 all the time.
4: All the time,
5: what about Tyga?
4: Man, everybody's just, at a professional stage, like, you know,
5: absolutely.
4: When we youngsters and stuff, we get in the session and it's
5: smoking.
4: Stay
5: smoke, in there
4: hours. The OGs, man, we just
5: get in, get out.
4: It's done, and yeah. it's everybody knows how to record themselves and what I need to be doing and how to put my ad libs and stack the vocals,
5: yes.
4: Or whatever you got to do.
5: Experience.
4: So it's like roller skating downhill.
5: Okay,
6: wow,
4: it's easy.
6: All right, so former VP Kamala Harris said you are her favorite rapper alive. Just imagine. The VP walking around the house, rocking around the White House saying, what's my favorite word?
3: You know what I'm saying?
6: I mean, that's crazy. So how did it feel when she handpicked you to interview her during her presidential special for BET?
4: Well, you know, it's a lot of favoritism in there because she is from the Bay Area, Oakland, California. And I think it runs a little deeper than Blow the Whistle. It goes all the way back to, like, she told me when she was a freshman at college, she popped up at college with a Too Short tape.
6: Yeah. That's right. That's what's up.
4: So that, like, you know, that runs a little deeper, man. So just to show that hometown love, we got a little fraternity out there. It's called Oakland.
6: Right.
4: Yeah, a lot of people don't know. You know, Chicago got theirs.
5: Yeah, they do.
4: You know what I'm saying? Wherever you from, you a New Yorker, y'all got y'all little NYC mob. You know?
5: Yeah.
2: Right.
4: So us Bay Area folks, we kind of like a. You know, we keep it together.
5: Gang, gang.
3: So now, Too Short, Blow the Whistle just hit its 20th anniversary.
2: That's crazy.
3: 20th anniversary.
4: Come on, man.
3: How many times
5: congrats.
3: Do people come by? Yeah, Blow the Whistle when they see. How many do people just do
2: it? Or how do they react to it when you do it on stage?
4: Well, it still goes up, man. And I hear it every night. I go out, wherever I'm at, they play it. But the funniest thing is probably like the grocery store. I'll be on aisle 7 and somebody on aisle 8 going, what's my favorite word? I don't even see him. I just hear him. I'm like, okay.
5: That's dope, though.
3: Yeah.
5: Well, sure, hip-hop turns 53 this year,
4: mm-hmm.
5: and you're the only artist to ever work with Biggie, Pac, and Jay-Z. Now, what would you say about working with such iconic legends? And do you have any personal little stories you could share with us?
4: Well, yeah, you know, I got to say this, though, because people they're like, oh, man, that's a big feat. But you got to remember, I was on before a lot of people. So when I get a call from Jay-Z saying, I want you on a song, I probably had 3-4 platinum albums before he even got rolling, you know?
5: Right.
4: So I call myself the big homie. I'm the big homie. And the honor in that is that they called me.
5: Right.
4: And that's a beautiful thing. That's like, you know, I was doing a lot back in the day, you know, keeping it active, platinum, platinum, platinum, platinum. I did like 6 platinum albums in a row.
5: Wow.
4: And another 4 gold albums that. And a lot of features. But I'm going to tell you, remember we used to go to the Outkast picnic,
5: yeah.
4: And that was a big deal every year, big event. And this dude was sitting in a limo, and he flagged me over, and he said, you know, like New Yorkers talking like, yo, kid, you got a lot of love in Brooklyn, yo, son, you know, like that.
5: Mm-hmm.
4: And I was just like, what's up? Left it at that. A little time go by. I'm on the tour bus after the show. Smoking with Biggie, we kicking it, we powwow, and he like, man, you remember that time at the limo Outkast picnic? He was like, man, that was me.
5: Wow.
4: And I'm
2: wait
4: like,
2: what?
5: That's what's up.
4: Because he was on the upward trajectory, but he wasn't. Yeah. I didn't know his face yet.
5: Right.
4: But you know it.
5: Biggie yet.
4: But those moments, like, you know, you could probably like you on and somebody else trying to get on, mm-hmm. and you treat them like trash. Mm. Yeah. And that moment could have been a whole different thing.
5: Yeah.
4: But I you know, showed the brother love back. And next thing you know, I'm on 2-3 songs with Biggie.
5: That's
4: and it's
5: good.
4: Legendary. So
2: oh
4: you know.
2: Oh, my God.
5: That's how it works. Be careful how you treat people.
4: Yeah, you gotta keep that humble. You want that longevity, you got to stay humble.
5: That's right.
3: That's what I tell these people all the time.
5: That's what we tell you all the time. Talking about everybody getting us in trouble.
3: You could sit down with your younger self just before, honey, your first album drop. What's one piece of advice you give yourself?
4: I've often thought about that. And I think I really feel like you got to go through it, man. Like, you can't there's no cheat code. If you go back and cheat and tell yourself all the stuff, the right stuff to do, mm-hmm. then you're not going to live and learn. You're not going to have fun being young and dumb and get it together later on. I'm just glad it happened the way it happened. I feel like I think that all of us would probably say the same thing,
5: yep.
4: and go back and tell ourselves how to handle the money better.
5: Okay.
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5: Governor Mike DeWine is denouncing political violence following a reported attack attempt on Dr. Amy Acton in the Youngstown area yesterday. The Mahoning County Sheriff's Office says 38-year-old Patrick Havas is in custody after lunging at Acton. A Columbus man is accused of setting fire to a church near the Ohio State University campus Saturday morning. I'm Rosie Rivera.
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1: Recently on the show, we were talking about the lyrics to Young Miami's song, Spin That. It's basically the summer song, you know, the song of summer. But a lot of people are complaining about the lyrics, and we want to know, who do you feel is most responsible when it comes to the younger fans listening to music with explicit lyrics? Is it the artists? Is it the parents? Is it even a problem at all?
2: Well, is it a problem? I think the problem is hip-hop is considered to be one genre. It's called hip-hop, and it's just like, oh, that's rap. And the problem is, we should have gave hip-hop multiple sub-genres a long time ago, and you should know that that song fits in the category with songs like that. You have really uplifting songs, you have gospel songs, you have dance songs, you have gangster songs, you have... A gangster song is not the same thing as a cocaine song. Like, right. It's different eras. So I think that falls in the category of, you could say that's scammer rap. There's a whole bunch of scammer songs out there. You got hoe rap, you got stripper rap, pimp rap, you got all this stuff. But, you know, we can't just clump all this good music into one category and call it hip-hop and say, I like hip-hop. Because there's so much of hip-hop from day one.
3: Not so true.
2: Not now, not no mumble rap or nothing. It's so much hip-hop I have never liked in my life. And it's so much that I love. And you can't tell me...
3: That's all
2: which,
3: hip-hop.
2: Yeah, you can't tell me which one to like, which one not to like, what is the best, what's not. I think it's just... That's adult music. It has an adult subject. And if you don't like it, it's music. You don't got to tell everybody else not to like it. Just don't like it. It's cool. I know too many kids, too many adults that said I was 2 years old in my diaper, in my mama's car, my daddy's car with loud woofers in the back, bumping my two-year-old ears to death with a dirty Too Short songs. Like, I've been listening to this my whole life. So that's a parental thing. The parents who curse in front of their kids. Smoke weed in front of their kids. Come on now, there's a lot going on out there. I think it's all okay if that's how you run your house.
3: On the outside of music, short, what's something that you're passionate about the fans may not know?
2: I just my whole thing in life has been looking at people with potential and wanting them to know that you are great. You are really the one. Like a lot of people that I work with coming up, people like Lil Jon, I'm like, I'm a platinum artist. He's up and coming. I'm like, dude, you way better than me. like I'm like trying to give people that I see these talented
3: That's
2: people. And you know, talented people have a major flaw of like really maximizing their talent sometimes because they're so into themselves. They're like, man, I'm a star. Like, bro, if you don't focus and become
4: not too short. Now that sound real good. Now, why you didn't say that to me when they booed my ass in Birmingham at the BJCC in 1990?
2: You came to a gangster rap show in a suit, man. You was the only person in the building with a suit on, man. And everybody else was probably wearing all black or something. You came in with a suit. I bet you did a million shows where you murdered the crowd. But that one, that's the one you remember, though.
4: Hey, Rod, that was my first show. It was him, Ice Cube, and the Lynch Mob, the Ghetto Boy.
5: What happened, though?
4: I went on stage with a suit on with a comedy club act. I didn't know any better. And then Too Short, I shook his hand, gave me love, but he kind of like, get away from me, man. I don't want to get booed either. It's contagious.
2: What would you do if you had a do-over?
4: I'd probably come up on stage dressed like y'all cussing out the crowd and roasting people. I should have roasted them, but I had jokes that I wanted to tell.
5: Oh, man. Yeah,
4: oh, that was funny. I never.
1: Okay, so in short, a lot of hip-hop icons are dropping new music, including you. What inspired you to drop this project now, and do you think the rappers of today are taking notes?
2: Well, you know, my inspiration literally is not about making new music. It's just about making a statement that there is no age limit, there is no time frame that you got to get in and get out. This is really uncharted territory. Like you just said, hip-hop is 53. We're doing a lot of firsts, man, and like this is our first wave of senior citizen rappers that are like active. I mean, I'm literally like, I got a 7-year-old daughter, but all the homies, the hip-hop homies, they all got grandkids older than my kid, man. It's like, it's that time in life. Snoop Doggy Dogg is the granddaddy, man. Like, we was talking about this last night.
4: Yeah.
2: The kids are grown, man, and it's like, you don't have to stop rapping, man, just because you got, they call you Papa on your day off. You can still keep going, man. I'm not just dropping one album. It's like a 4-part series.
3: I know that's right.
6: Let's go.
2: And
3: let's go.
2: I'm doing it because I can. There's no reason. If there's no hit record, if nobody ever come to me and go, man, I like that album you dropped when you said, I don't care. I'm right. In the studio. I ain't going to the rocking chair on the porch.
4: Right.
2: And be like, you know, boy, I used to be on stage, boy.
3: Right.
2: I'm not going there, man. Okay. I'm grandpa be walking like a pimp.
3: Come on.
4: Yes,
3: now.
4: Sir. Too Short in the building, man. Thank you this morning for joining us. Let everybody know how they can follow you.
2: Hey, I jumped on the wagon early, man. It's everything Too Short. I got it all locked down. Too Short, TOOSHORT.
4: Y'all give it up and show your love for the legendary Too Short.
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0: All right, Rick's Modern Morning Show. It's about that time, man. Law violations. Special K, what's up?
1: Hey, man. We are addressing the masculinity crisis one Monday at a time. One Monday at a time. Trying to make men manly again. So I need all males, age 14 and above, to pay attention, take heed to the man laws. Let's go. Let's start with this one. If you're getting a manicure, cannot have your feet crossed underneath your seat.
2: No, not at all.
1: You can't be sitting in the chair with your feet crossed.
2: No, sir.
1: If you're getting your hands done.
2: No.
1: Ain't nothing wrong with getting your hands done, because women like nice hands. Get your hands done, but don't cross your feet under the chair, because that's just a little too comfortable. I'm sorry. How about this one? If you go to your woman's job to fight one of her coworkers that's been trying to holler at her, if you lose... You got to let the relationship go.
3: Yeah, let her go be with him.
1: Yeah. You can't go to her job. You done went all the way over there to Amazon and got your ass whooped on the loading dock. No, sir.

0: so hard today that you pee on yourself and it's in public, you got to stay out of sight till December the
1: 1st. You know, hey, Rock, I will become a monk.
2: Come on, dog.
0: Yeah.
1: I would go all the way over
0: everybody
1: there
0: gonna see
1: and
0: it.
1: Be one of them dudes over there helping the Pope
0: everybody
1: at that point.
0: Everybody gonna see it. Everybody gonna see it. You can't reach out to another guy when another guy's holding out some hand sanitizer. You can't say, "Hey, man, squeeze some of that in my hand for me."
1: No,
2: don't use the word squeeze.
1: Grab it.
0: Yeah, no.
1: Too comfortable.
0: Yeah, that's too much. And finally, the last man law for today. And now you know you can also get the Man Laws book. You can get that on Amazon right now. I have a book out called Man Laws: The Unquestionable Rules for Real Men by Real Men. You can get that book right now. Thank you for that applause. And finally, there should never be an occasion where you ask another man if he's ticklish.
1: Ever
0: like,
1: in
0: your
1: life.
0: Why do you need to know that? Why do you need to ask another man if he's ticklish?
2: And you can't and tickle him.
0: You also should not tickle another grown man. And if another grown man tickles you, that is, and I don't advocate for violence, but if another grown man tickles you, you got the right to punch him. You got the right to punch him. All right? And we're going to leave it at that. That's it for Man Laws today,
2: yes, sir.
0: Monday.
1: Y'all give it up for Special K. More Rick and Smiley Morning Show coming up.
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12: 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And listen, this is the part I love. We're not just witnessing love. We are celebrating it. There's going to be a beautiful vow renewal ceremony at sea hosted by Erica Campbell and her husband, Warren Campbell, all while being serenaded by Tony Terry. Plus, of course, we're going to laugh with our very own Ricky Smiley and D.L. Hughley. And not to mention, there's purpose to this party.

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27: 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It's your girl, Brett Tat-Tat here. And coming up, you know I got the hot spot with everything you need to know in music, movies, and more. Don't miss it. 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

0: R-A-T. Good morning, everybody. I'm your girl, Brad Tatat, and this is the Hot Spot where we bring you music, movies, and more. So let's get on off into it. Man, I just want to say my wife had to speak at Magonomics in Chicago, Illinois, where I'm from, and she was on a panel, and it was absolutely amazing. She did a great job, but it was at the Obama Presidential Center.
1: Oh, wow.
0: Man. When I tell you... Oh my God, it's just breathtaking. It is amazing. When we pulled up to it, it just seemed like the doors of heaven opened. I'm telling you, feeling I got inside my body. The infrastructure is beautiful. Whoever the architect is, it just looks like a big, strong, beautiful gray rock. It's just a piece of art, like in the middle of the south side of Chicago. Chicago really needed this. And when you pull up on it, you just feel, I got goosebumps immediately. It is so beautiful inside. It's oh my God, it's art from different black artists, young artists, some from Chicago. There's a screen that goes from the bottom floor all the way up to the top. There's escalators and on different, I think it's like 5 levels, and on each floor, It gives you goosebumps from each floor. I don't even remember what the first floor was, but the second floor, when you first come in, you know, there's statues of them. There's all kinds of stuff. Michelle has a garden outside. There's a basketball court all on the other end where I think they did the WNBA finals, thing for the women. But when you go inside, like, and you go up the escalator to like the second floor, it's just the history of our people, of like black people and all the things we went through, all the slavery things, and it's black and white, and it's different artifacts from different times of our lives as the history of black people. And like, it is everything. I got goosebumps. I almost was crying on that floor. Like, it was crazy. And then you go up to the next floor, and the next floor tells you about them and how they met and how they grew up, their parents. They have all kinds of things when he was with LeBron, and just like, you know, when they got married, stuff with their kids. There's a section that has all of Michelle Obama's dresses that she wore. Like, Gary, you would love that. It's display of the dresses and the shoes and where it was and where she wore.
2: I can't wait to go.
0: You have to go. I think it's sold out until January, so I got the hookup. So hit your girl up, and I'll call my people. So
2: I definitely need
0: to
2: hook up.
0: You went to the White House.
2: Yeah,
0: y'all got a chance to go to the White House.
2: I would like to go because I'm going to Chicago. I'll be there for a week in October for the Radio Hall of Fame. So I think we're trying to set that up. Not any help. We need all help.
0: Listen, this is like the White House for them. This is like their White House in Chicago. They have a whole, they remade the Oval Office. So you can, the line is crazy to get in that, but there's a section where the whole Oval Office is remade when he was in it. So you got to go in there and be like, oh my goodness, I just can't even explain it. Like, I get goosebumps even when I talk about it. It's my favorite place in the world right now. I cannot wait to go back. It takes at least 3, 4, 5 visits to really soak up and read everything. And everything that the president done for us, you know what I'm saying? It's all there. Everything that he changed while he was in office, it is all there. Like, there is, you'll never get enough of it. I'm telling you, you're going to want to go back. And then there's a top floor where you can see the whole Chicago. It's just crazy.
2: Yeah.
0: And then they have a VIP section, I guess, where he meets, you know, special people or whatever. We got to go on that floor. And then he's got an office to the left and she's got an office to the right. It's like their White House. Like, I can't even explain it.
2: A lot.
0: Yes, and I'm so grateful for them, man. I'm so glad it's there. I'm so glad it's in Chicago. Like, it just makes me even appreciate them even more because, man, I wish we had them back. For real. Like,
2: it was a part of America. It felt like America as we knew it during those times, especially with the climate and everything that's going on now. You just needed to feel like when the country once felt like it included everybody.
0: Absolutely. Everything that they did for the soldiers, for healthcare, everything is all in there. There is nothing that they missed. They have interactive things that you put your name in, and then it comes up on this beautiful LED wall. Like, it is absolutely amazing. And like I said, the screen, there's a huge screen wall that goes from the bottom floor all the way up to the fifth floor, and he's making his speeches, and at that top thing at the top of it, it goes up to a peak to the ceiling, and it's the words from his speech that he made, one of his speeches. Oh my God, I just I'm it's breathtaking. I can't not get enough of it. And I
2: did you put any of it on
0: back.
2: Your Instagram so we can see it?
0: My videographer went with me. He made a video. I'm going to put it up soon. There's something on my Facebook right now. A little bit of it. The thing with her dresses in some of the Oval Office. I know we got to go. All right, y'all. That's it for the hot spot. If you missed any part of the show, make sure you check it out on the Ricky Smiley Morning Show podcast. Available wherever you get your podcasts. And I don't know what's next, but it's the Ricky Smiley Morning Show.

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4: This is the Daily Play with Joy Taylor. If you're resting at home today, there are some NFL games coming up real soon for us to look forward to. And the season opener is on Wednesday, and it is a rematch of the Super Bowl. Patriots are looking to get revenge on the Seahawks and move on from a long offseason. Then on Thursday, boom, another game. It's the first ever NFL game in Australia. The Super Bowl favorite Rams play the always formidable Niners in Melbourne. A lot of firepower on the field, whether Aaron Donald goes for LA and Nick Bosa plays for San Francisco or not. And the weekend slate is amazing as well. A couple great matchups, Bucks at Bengals, Bills at Texans, Packers at Vikings, and Broncos at Chiefs. 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

0: best R&B, home of that Ricky Smiley Morning Show. Happy Labor Day, Columbus. I'm Sean Anthony, and that's DJ Trub. And let me tell you, we got the soundtrack for you. If you're out there grill, you're starting to grill already or getting the charcoal warmed up, or do you use propane? Shouts out to y'all propane, you know, grill users. That y'all still got good food, I'm sure. But it's something about that charcoal that just, that smoke just adds a different layer of flavor. Wouldn't you agree? Yo, we got some dope music, dope DJs lined up for you all afternoon. We're going to take a quick break and get right back into it. Happy Labor Day, y'all. It's Magic 95.5.
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2: This is the Daily Play with Joy Taylor. If you're resting at home today, there are some NFL games coming up real soon for us to look forward to. And the season opener is on Wednesday, and it is a rematch of the Super Bowl. Patriots are looking to get revenge on the Seahawks and move on from a long offseason. Then on Thursday, boom, another game. It's the first ever NFL game in Australia. The Super Bowl favorite Rams play the always formidable Niners in Melbourne. A lot of firepower on the field, whether Aaron Donald goes for LA and Nick Bosa plays for San Francisco or not. And the weekend slate is amazing as well. A couple great matchups, Bucks at Bengals, Bills at Texans, Packers at Vikings, and Broncos at Chiefs. 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

0: 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I like that. 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I'm Sean Anthony, and shouts out to all the entrepreneurs and business owners out there. 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

0: DJ Trub, happy Labor Day, Columbus. It's Magic 95.5, home of the Ricky Smiley Morning Show. I'm Sean Anthony, and welcome to the show if you're just tuning in. Holding it down for Robert Simone, and make sure you laugh with Ricky Smiley and DL Hughley. 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

0: It's one of my favorite songs. 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I'm Sean Anthony, and Magic 95.5 and the Franklin County Board of Commissioners present the HBCU Family Alumni Job and Career Fair Friday, September 11th at Co-Ed on East Main Street, right near Nelson. We'll be out there from 10 a.m. to 3 p.m. Robin Simone's going to be broadcasting live, plus free headshots from Jahan LLC Photography, courtesy of NSN Ohio. If you need more information about, and including how employers can get involved, go to mycolumbusmagic.com.
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8: 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We're not just witnessing love. We are celebrating it. There's going to be a beautiful vow renewal ceremony at sea, hosted by Erica Campbell and her husband, Warren Campbell, all while being serenaded by Tony Terry. 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
4: 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We're not just witnessing love. We are celebrating it. 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Hughley. 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
4: 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This is where purpose meets paradise.
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0: Yeah, that's the homie Jay Brown, his new one called Late. That's hot right there. Jay Brown puts it down. And he's from Detroit, but he went to school here in Columbus, so he's familiar with the territory. 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I'm Sean Anthony. I had an opportunity to interview Jay Brown, about a year or two ago? 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

on the show. And of course, this is Columbus's Best R&B. My name is Sean Anthony, and it's nice to meet you. If you got a business or you got the next big idea, this could be your moment. Look what we did. Urban One and the National

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2: 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Do something with it. 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
3: 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It is the D.L. Hughley Show. We will definitely see you on.
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0: Centauri with Don't Mind. I don't mind. I don't mind doing a little radio work on Labor Day. I don't mind while you got your day off. I'm up here in the studio around great music and great vibes. What's up, y'all? It's Magic 95.5, Columbus's best R&B, home of that Ricky Smiley Morning Show. Sean Anthony live, holding it down for Robin Simone on this Labor Day. And listen, we got more dope DJs lined up for your soundtrack today. DJ Ty Lyles is going to be stepping back up in here with the music right after this on Magic 95.5.
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DJ Ty Lyles on this Labor Day. It's Magic 95.5, Columbus's best R&B. What's up, y'all? Home of that Ricky Smiley morning show. 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
2: Hey, what up, y'all? This is your boy, Ricky Smiley Man, and I need y'all to get ready right now for the One Voice 2026. And I mean, this is not just a cruise. This is a movement. Come party with your favorite morning show. We all gonna be there, broadcasting live. Also, T.I. Rick Ross.
0: Big Boss Ricky Rose.
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3: 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This is Eric Benet.
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0: 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What's up, y'all? Sean Anthony, live on this Labor Day. Got to get out of here. Up next is D.L. Hughley. And also, if you're not happy about the current state of affairs in our country, you got to do something about it. 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For more information about voting in Ohio, go to our website, mycolumbusmagic.com. I'm out of here. Like I said, follow me on social media at Sean Anthony Live. I just might follow you back. Y'all be safe, be blessed. But most importantly, Columbus, be kind to one another. It's Magic 95.5. Peace.
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0: My name is DL.
1: What did you set this on, hell? You gotta make her say my name one time here.
0: My name is DL.
2: Ladies and gentlemen, put your hands together for DL Hughley.
1: Jasmine, I think we talked about this a little bit, at least on the podcast, and we're doing it right now here. The young man, the young Haitian man who lived in Springfield, Ohio, right?
3: Yes.
1: Who committed suicide, right?
3: Uh-huh.
1: And do you know that so Donald Trump removed their TPS protections? And he did that
3: right,
1: based on a lie.
3: Remember, they Pierre DeMoss, by the way.
1: Yes, young man killed himself.
3: Pierre DeMoss, ma'am.
1: Do you remember when they told that lie about the Haitians eating dogs?
3: Yes.
1: That's why they're gone. And I cannot help, but when we covered that story of the guy who voted for Trump, even though he was Haitian, and he lost a part of his business. Like, what was his name? Kid Creole?
3: Oh, yeah, Chef Wilkinson.
1: Mm-hmm. Yeah. And he lost a couple of restaurants. I cannot and am not saying that if it were me, I could just say this. If it were me and something that I had participated in caused this, something that was easily foreseeable, like particularly after you knew that he said what he said about Haitians, after you knew he lied on the debate stage, and that after you knew that they had had to call the National Guard up to protect Haitian children, you did it for it anyway. I would feel sick to my stomach. I would feel sick to my stomach. If I were Mexican and I voted for him after all the people who have died in these detention centers will never know, I would feel sick to my stomach.
4: Yep.
1: If I were a Cuban who voted for him and now I've seen all the people that I loved and deported and some have even died, I'd be sick to my stomach. I am not saying how they should feel, because obviously, in my estimation, when you decided to vote that way, there was a little humanity from you missing from you anyway. Maybe the first time, okay. Maybe even the second time, but damn sure not the third time. When you voted for this dude, people were saying that people would die, right?
4: Correct.
3: Right.
1: And they are. I don't care if they die by measles. I don't care if they die in these detention centers. I don't care if they were shot by ICE. I don't care if they died from food poisoning. I don't care if they died when the FAA didn't have enough people. I don't care if they died because their benefits were cut. I don't care if they were 160 school children in a school. People die because of the decisions you make. And people were telling you they would. I can't tell you how you should feel, but I know. I'll do you one better. I feel sick for you. I feel sick for you. All right, happy birthday to Beyonce. We're gonna celebrate her birthday in the mix. We got Damon Wayans, who is my favorite comic for a very long time. One of the greatest comics I've ever seen. Happy birthday to Lawrence Hilton Jacobs. Happy birthday to Nona Gay. Happy birthday to Candy Alexander. Happy birthday to Dr. Alex Wood on CSI Miami. Happy birthday to Drew Carey. Happy birthday to Hank Basket. Happy birthday to Eric LeGrand, Rutgers player whose career was ended by a spinal cord injury in 2010. Happy birthday to Terrence Newman. Happy birthday to Anthony Weiner. Remember we had Bill Maher show together and I did that show?
3: I remember that.
4: Who could
3: be that to me? Yes,
1: he hasn't spoken to me since.
4: I wonder why.
1: And speaking of Wiener, happy birthday to Dick York, who was Darren. Now, I didn't make it up. It's possibly who was Darren, one of the Darrens in Bewitched, because they had
4: first
1: two
4: Dick.
1: Of them. Yeah, the first Dick. All right, coming up, we've got, of course, Jasmine going to have what's trending in this Friday. You can't hit happy at the club, so no worries. Going to bring the party straight to you with the Hughley Arts Party. On the D.L. Hughley Show right now, his total is the D.L. Hughley Show.

0: All right, I say this openly and honestly. I had the biggest crush on her until she left me for Ving Rhames and Baby Boy, and it was over after that. If you have a naked dude in the kitchen cooking eggs, I never want to see you again. I'm ashamed of you.
1: What did you do to him?
0: And now, from naked ass Ving Rhames and life coach AJ Johnson.
2: Oh my God, you better than that.
3: You tell me that every time I see you, that yes. Your crush is gone, and I think I'm a little offended. I don't know why, but I what? Think I am.
0: But I think once I saw that you were so easily swayed by like a dude cooking breakfast naked, I couldn't do it.
3: Listen, I mean, we should take a poll. Like, how many women would not be swayed?
2: I was about to say that. I mean, cooking breakfast. Like,
0: don't say take a poll. We're in Atlanta now, so let's be careful.
3: Right, you, that part.
0: You are a life coach.
3: Yes, amongst many other things, but yes.
0: Right, yeah, but you have a series on being a life. I mean, you could do a retrospective on acting and all that kind of stuff, but this is a new endeavor, at least from our perspective. It's the first time we've ever known you to be involved in that aspect of your career, right?
3: Well, I don't know. I mean, I've actually been doing it a long time, and I've had a number of clients probably for over 10 years, but I will say this. A lot of people probably do not know because I'm very, very specific and respectful of people's confidentiality. And let's face it, you know, when you're working on yourself and challenges in your life, it's not necessarily something that the Hollywood community or anybody really wants to promote. So I've been kind of quiet about it, but I've been on other shows. You know, I had a deal with Oprah on OWN a few years back, and I did Lindsay Lohan with Oprah personally a while back in New York. And
0: how did that go, Lindsay Lohan? Was it the love bug, Lindsay Lohan, or the other one? Like the...
3: It was the other one. It was the other one. And she wasn't ready to do the work. But I love her. We're still in touch. We're still great friends. It was just, you know, it's a lot to come out of rehab and have cameras in your face and you're trying to get your life together and your family together. So, you know, it was a lot. But
0: what I find interesting about what you do is... Like, I don't know what it is. It's like almost like a chiropractor. Like, when do you know that you've actually achieved what the stated, like the treatment protocol? When do you know that you've had success?
3: Because somebody tells me what their goals are, and we mutually design the formula to get to the goal. And then we have measuring sticks throughout what sometimes 30 days, 2 months, 6 months, whatever it is. And then we get to the goal. So that's how I guarantee the results. It's not always just mental. It's physical, sometimes it's financial, sometimes it's family, which is why I named the show Life Therapy, because we're covering so many different elements of life that everybody's got different issues. And so when TV1 came to me and said, you know, we think what you do is a show, we sat down, talked about it. I'm so blessed that they believed in me and trusted me enough to make me executive producer. And I said, you know what? I want to do what I do. So I help people with all kinds of things. And that's what we're doing. 18 episodes, Dave. Can you believe that?
0: Yeah, of course. I can believe it because I think that one of the things I do appreciate about what's going on is that now we're making reaching out for help mentally. And we think we can pray everything away, but reaching out for help is, I think, refreshing. Now, I don't know what life coaches actually do, but I know that you're going to be a person that people go, okay, I'll respect her because I think she has an authenticity to her. So I'm very pleased that you got the show and much
2: you know
0: love
2: I support
0: and success.
2: You, girl, always.
0: Thank you, baby.
3: Thank you, baby. Bye-bye.
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0: never seen a pack of I've seen a lot of a pack of what are we, cigarettes? Give me $20 on pump one, please, and a pack of them right there. They fresh? All right, two packs of such a controversial word, they took it out of all of Mark Twain's books. They said it 219 times, Huckleberry Finn said it 4 times in Tom Sawyer. They decided they would replace the word with slave. I don't know about you, but I'd rather be a than a slave. You call me, I could be offended, but I could still drive home to my house. You call me slave, I gotta go with you, ain't that a come here, slave. I'm a he's a slave. I'm going home. This is bull.
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1: This is Niecy James, your FUDL Hughley correspondent. Our first FUDL Hughley comment is from Facebook. Reader65 says, DL, I bought the audiobook version of your new book. I enjoyed listening to it, but there's one problem, your voice. Usually when I get an audiobook, I listen to a smooth voice reading it. A voice like James Earl Jones or the guy from Allstate. But instead, I had to listen to your gravelly voice. How much do you smoke? Or do you gargle with razor blades? Next time, get someone with a nice voice to read your audiobook. I'd rather listen to someone rake their nails across a chalkboard than listen to your horrendous voice. Fuck you, DL Hughley.
2: 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Admittedly, you are very entertaining. The problem is, you think you know everything about anything. What are you? The smartest, uneducated middle school dropout the world has ever seen? F*** you, DL Hughley. Today's last FUDL Hughley response is a message from Facebook from another radio listener. Crunch45 says, DL, how are you always giving us health tips? You're always saying, don't eat nitrates, don't use antiperspirant, watch your sugar and carb intake. But you smoke and drink every day. You're like the fat doctor who tells me I need to lose weight. F*** you, DL Hughley. That's it for this week. This has been Niecy James, your FUDL Hughley correspondent. And until next week, bye!
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1: And it's your boy Special K, another Short Bus Records banger, baby, baby. Now listen up, everybody. After Trump spent over $14 million tax dollars on the Lincoln Monument reflecting pool, it now looks more like a cesspool with massive algae, cracks, and chunks of peeling paint. Here's Reflecting Pool. It's another bang on Short Bus Records, baby, baby.
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23: 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I'm going to ask you something seriously. If your 80-year-old father, who obviously got swollen feet and allegedly he was in the hospital over the weekend and bruises on his hands they try to cover with makeup and he falls asleep all the time, if your 80-year-old father sent the same Truth Social post that Trump did, you would go over his house and blow the pilot out. You wouldn't let him cook. You would be looking for a home to put him in. I was reading where people were upset that Idris Elba wasn't going to play James Bond.
25: Yeah, they were upset.
23: You can't have a black secret agent.
25: Yeah, you can.
23: No, you can't, because the key word is secret. Everybody going to go, who's this with the tuxedo? The only way you won't be suspicious if you walk around with a tray of drinks. That James Bond note is Bell's Bond. Oh, hey, I don't know who you is, but it just told your Aston Martin. People were upset that Idris Elba wasn't going to play James Bond.
25: Yeah, they were upset.
23: I wanted him to do it, but then when you think about it, like, you got to go undercover. Everybody know this. A room full of white people, you the only with a tuxedo on, you think you ain't going to stand out? Who's the on the shoe phone? Who's the with the camera on his cell phone? You ain't going to fool nobody. Goldfinger knew you was here the whole time.
25: A 16-year-old who works there, these other chicks, they ran in there and they were going to whoop her up. What they didn't know is that she was an MMA fighter trained.
23: A white girl?
25: She skull-drugged them to hell and back by herself.
26: And lumped them up
25: and
26: real nice. So
25: just be careful when you're talking crap and you and your girls want to go. Yeah. You just don't know what you're walking into.
23: That wasn't Becky with the good hair. That was Becky with the good left. Becky with the good jazz.

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0: All right, joining us on the program is a young lady I've never got a chance to talk to. I'm a big fan. I've gotten to see a lot of her. So I'm glad to have her on the program. Please put your hands together for Lizzo. How you doing, sweetheart?
1: Okay, why you say a lot of her like that?
0: See?
2: I wasn't even talking about the Laker game.
0: I literally wasn't even doing that. That literally was. That was actually a Freudian slip, I promise you.
2: Lizzo, I swear, I gave him the side eye when he said that. I was like, yo, come on.
0: No, I mean, I don't mean that way. But yeah. That way, too. You're a three-time Grammy Award winning pop star, singer, rapper, and flautist. Should you play the flute?
1: I do. I'm classically trained.
0: Now, I know your new project, there was a little bit of controversy, which I can't for the life of me figure out what was so controversial. I couldn't for the life of me figure out what got people all worked up. I think now, artistically, is it difficult for you all from your artistic endeavor to kind of draw a line between creative and artistic, and a line that people just kind of don't get all worked up about?
1: It all depends on the individual. Like, why do you make art? You know, I feel like with comedians, a lot of times, like, their art is based in being provocative and being shocking. Sure. So, like, when people do give them backlash for the words that they use, like, they knew very well why they were using those words, you know?
0: Right.
1: I think for me as a musician, like, I don't think it that's not my angle, is to be shocking and to, like, it's easier for me to be a good person and to do the right thing. So I think that's where the line is drawn for me. And it's like my intention is always very sound, you know what I'm saying, and pure.
0: Right. I'm going to use that. Let me say, hey, write that down. Hang on. Lizzo, best of luck to you. The album is out and has a host of just like talented, luminary collaborators. And I just, it's the best album in the world that ever existed. Bach, Beethoven, none of that. None of them. There it is. Hey, Lizzo.
1: Also, I just want to say it's an honor to talk to a king of comedy, and my mama loves you. I wish that this was video, because I wanted to get a video of you saying hi to my mama Sherry, because she's had a little crush on you.
0: Okay, see, and tell her my album and my song is naked. So I'll send that one. I'm gonna send it.
1: Oh, Lord, there goes that.
0: All right.
1: Well, just send me a video. If somebody could give me a video, you say hi to my mama Sherry.
0: You send it where? You send someplace we can send it. We'll send it at the end of the show. I promise.
1: Thank you so much.
0: I adore you, darling. Be well and do great things.
1: Amen. Thank you so much.
0: She's delightful.
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2: 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We are celebrating it. 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

0: I don't like cruising to the Caribbean because all them islands look alike. I don't even think that boat went nowhere. Just waited for everybody to fall asleep and pull back in. Is this Jamaica? Yeah, I'm on. Yeah.
1: Going back like Double Dutch and Fat Laces for your Labor Day on the D.L. Hughley Show.

0: Going to prison, I can't do it. I can't do nothing. I can't think of nothing that's fun to do with another naked dude. I can't think of no. That even if we're in the shower together, we're gonna fight. I'm like, put a towel on, a poncho or something. These young cats ain't even scared to go to jail no more. They say dumb like snitches get stitches. Yes, that's true, but they also get immunity from prosecution, too. Snitches go home for Christmas. That's what snitches do. Apparently, the word nigga is still controversial. Dr. Laura said nigga 11 times on our radio show. She was forced to resign. Now, what cracked me up was the bull indignity. I can't believe that she said 11 times. Like the first two or three is okay. And then she went over to the limit. She didn't have no rollover minutes.
1: Yep, it's Labor Day, and we're doing all the work so you can have all the fun. Happy Labor Day from the D.L. Hughley Show.

0: It is time for our feature. Welcome to the stage. We're going to spotlight some of the funniest comedians. Some you know, some you do not. Today, welcome to the stage, Ron Taylor.
1: Eat vegans, it'd always be this. Would you eat your pet? That's like eating your pet. Would you eat your pet? They asked me, would you eat your pet? And I'm like, what the f***? What, are you crazy? Would I eat my pet? That don't even make sense. No, I wouldn't eat my pet, you freak. I'd eat your pet. You know what I'm saying? It's about relationships, you know? I don't know your pet. I don't give a f*** that thing. But you got a cat? Wonderful. Where's the barbecue sauce? All right, I'll give you an example, right? So I like to have sex with women, right? My mother is a woman. I'm not gonna f*** my mama, but I'll f*** your mama.
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0: time for Kaya Hughley, a.k.a. Special K, to drop another joint on Short Bus Records.
1: And it's your boy Special K, another Short Bus Records, banger baby baby. Now listen up, everybody. There's a parasitic outbreak causing explosive diarrhea sweeping the country. He has got me running to the bathroom. It's another bang on Short Bus Records, baby.

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4: What did you set this on, hell?
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4: you gotta
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0: 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Or you can call 214-495-1963. And I like them since they burned up Michael Jackson's head.
8: I like them.
0: After that, he was sponsored by RC Cola. Let me tell you that. After that, he ain't gonna get sponsored by Tab. Man, you remember, Tab's on the phone.
16: Jolt.
0: Simba's here. It's brought to you by Cactus Cooler. Is the, all right, coming.
16: What is this big K? So stop it.
21: Hey, it's Kool-Aid.
0: Let's go to space.
22: Where's Artemis?
0: Well, you know, Artemis was the goddess. She was Zeus's daughter.
22: And
0: she,
22: Artemis was?
0: Yeah, Artemis.
22: I don't believe that. Let me look that up. No, that's not true. Artemis.
16: Daughter of Zeus and Leto.
22: Yeah. The wilderness, the wild animals, and the moon, and Chastity. There she goes.
0: It's Chastity. That's why you couldn't see it at first. That's why. I mean, it's like, you know, a vampire can't see himself in the mirror. They can upcharge the hell out of you. That's happened. Like, when you didn't.
16: Oh, hell yeah.
8: Yeah, yeah, yeah.
0: What is a service charge? Who is Gratis? Yeah. I don't even know her.
16: But, you kept, man, a tomahawk, you already there. First of all, I don't know a woman that can eat a tomahawk by herself.
0: And if you eat a tomahawk by yourself, you big enough to fight and get out of there. So it don't make no difference.
22: FBI Director Kash Patel is suing The Atlantic, seeking $250 million in damages over the publication's article last week, alleging that he had a history of alcohol abuse. But in a statement, The Atlantic said, "We stand by our reporting on Kash Patel, and we will vigorously defend The Atlantic and our journalists against his meritless lawsuit."
0: We saw you drunk at the Olympics. You can't be cross-eyed and drunk. Pick a struggle now.
22: Yeah, come on.

0: Welcome to the show. We talked about him. He's a rapper, an actor, entrepreneur, activist. Put your hands together for Killer Mike.
1: Hey, how you doing?
0: You know, we were supposed to have you on last week, and unfortunately we couldn't.
1: Yeah.
0: But it's even more, it's more timely we have you on right now. And
1: I'm glad to be here.
0: I got a chance, as did many of the country, the people who are paying attention, to catch your very impassioned speech. Can we have a little bit of that? Can we see?
2: So I'm duty bound to be here to simply say that it is your duty not to burn your own house down for anger with an enemy. It is your duty to fortify your own house so that you may be a house of refuge in times of organization. And now is the time to plot, plan, strategize, organize, and mobilize. It is time to beat up prosecutors you don't like at the voting booth. It is time to hold mayoral offices accountable, chiefs and deputy chiefs. Atlanta is not perfect, but we're a lot better than we ever were, and we're a lot better than cities are.
0: That was a very impassioned. I got to tell you, two things went through my mind. I thought that was one of the most eloquent, impassioned speeches I heard in a long time. And I saw your shirt at the same time. You said, kill your masters. And both parts of my brain responded to both messages. I think that is the conundrum a lot of people find themselves in.
3: There it is.
0: I think that sometimes the anger that we feel and the reasonable part of us is overwhelmed by our basic human instincts. And I think all of us, no matter educated, not educated, rich, poor, all of us have the animal instinct to survive. And I think to a lot of people, this feels like fighting for survival.
1: Yeah, absolutely. First of all, I wasn't supposed to be there today. I wasn't. I was asked to come by my friend. You know, Tip is my friend. He's my business partner. So I went, and this is just what this is the shirt I'm wearing because it's the day. You know what I'm saying?
0: Right.
1: And I want to say that people in a capitalistic society and in this republic where on a local level, your vote counts. You know, I'm not talking about on the federal level and, you know, the electoral college and national elections, but on a local level. So when I say kill your masters, it's not just about whoever your imaginary or real physical master is in the moment. It's in the mastery of dependency on the government. It's in your mastery and dependency on corporations versus small and medium-sized business. For me, it's my master of not wanting Krispy Kreme donuts. You know?
3: Ain't that the truth?
1: So I don't want white people to be arrogant enough to believe that we only talking about you guys because you guys are not masters in the way some people assume this shirt would cause people to think. But it very much is about mastering your circumstance and us as a community using our voting leverage, economic leverage, or whatever we have to be self-mastered and self-sufficient, self-sustaining and self-directed.
0: I agree. One thing you said, why we burned down our communities, them broke into Louis Vuitton, so you know they heard it.
1: And you know what? I wasn't even tripping. You know what I mean?
0: Amen.
1: I was like, more power to you.
0: Amen. I love you, man. Take care, Cam.
3: Thank you,
0: boss.
3: Thank you so much.
0: Take care. Be
1: love
0: strong out there.
1: Man.
0: Thank
1: love
0: you. Likewise.
1: Yes,
0: likewise,
1: sir.
0: Boss. You know who I am?
4: D.L. Hughley. Afternoons.
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0: The sister is not going to have sex with no kid. The sister ain't going to get no unless you got a job.
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0: I know you six, but you better get a paper route or something.
4: 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The D.L. Hughley Show.
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0: that God, in all his infinite wisdom, never got married. 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He said, Jesus, don't you tell your mama where I live, you understand? God was a single parent. He had custody. He didn't want to pay child support. That's how that goes. Women ask some silly questions. If I gain 350 pounds, would you still love me? No. If I can't lift you, I can't love you. That's the way that goes. If we play wrestling and I gotta tap out, then it's over.
1: Your favorite jams in the Labor Day mix right here on the D.L. Hughley Show.

0: out. It's time to listen to Alibo, the streaming hack warrior.
1: Hame salami anani. Ulami say. Hamni, hamni, ham. Uh oh. DL, my home brother.
0: What's that, Alibo?
1: We are into August now. August. When the weather's so hot, even the mosquitoes are like, Hame sala. Okay, I'm good. Uh oh. It's like July's sweaty older brother who overstayed his welcome. If months had the personalities, August would be the one still wearing flip-flops for job interviews. I'm serious. DL, my home brother, this is the hottest summer in the history. I don't know if global warming is true, but the sun is acting like it has a personal vendetta. My weather app keeps sending me passive-aggressive notifications. I'm serious. Today's review has nothing to do with August, but it is hot. The movie is Spider-Man. The Brand New Day, starring Tom DeHolland. This, of course, is the sequel to the Spider-Man franchise. In the end, my own brother, you know how I feel about the sequels. It's like hooking up with an old girlfriend, and the next morning over breakfast with her, you regret your judgment. I'm serious. Finally, here is a sequel that remembers that the character is supposed to be a lonely, broke, emotional, constipated disaster who happens to be really good at not dying in midair.
2: Oh.
1: In this movie, he looks like a puppy in a studio apartment with no friends and no girlfriend who remembers his name. Uh-oh. He looks like the kid on the playground. No one will play with because he has lice. I'm serious. The CG in the eye is great, and there's a bunch of new villains. The fight scenes are outstanding and very messy. It is so messy, even the CG in the eye characters need a stuntman. I'm serious. I give this movie 4 handbags. Because Spider-Man is back and you will get caught in his web. I'm serious. You know, it will be hot and you must stay hydrated. So, if you add this film, I guarantee I will not send you a bottle of my new smart water. My new smart water is called Smart Ass Water. The only water that talks back. Water so smart, it side-eyes your life choices. Smart-ass water. Because average hydration is just for average people. I'm serious. This is Alibo, your hacking warrior, with the Stream Hacking Movie Review. Hamne salam niyanani. Stay safe and healthy. Hamne, hamne, ham. Uh-oh.
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0: Now time for Kyle Hughley, a.k.a. Special K, to drop another joint on Short Buzz Records.
1: And this is Special K for Short Buzz Records, baby, baby! Hey, former policeman, now conservative podcaster, Officer Tatum, has earned all the criticism he's getting for being the top coon. Here's a coon we call Tatum. It's another bang on Short Buzz Records, baby, baby!
2: A coon we call Tatum. What a wonderful phrase. A coon we call Tatum.

0: KKK, actually. He found his life lacked certain appeal, so he switched to MAGA and turned in his shield.
1: He bartered his soul so he'd fit in. 'Cause he's hurt, 'cause he's ashamed of his black skin. 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
16: DL.
5: What did you step this on, hell? You gotta make her say my name one time, man.
16: My name is DL.
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5: 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Every dude who does a dangerous job is a woman telling him if he ain't bringing no money home, he ain't worth a damn. Like, I remember reading about these tiger widows in India. They were all widows because the men in that village would all go out and gather food and hunt. And tigers knew. And they got to hunt these men. And all the men knew, you know, if you go out, it's a good chance one of y'all ain't coming back. But eventually, they all got killed. And those dudes would rather get killed than be home with a woman and say, you ain't gonna bring no money home. Because a tiger might growl, but a woman gonna talk. So you gonna be out there. And then Pete Hesmith. First off, why do I need to know his religion at every turn? Christians are best served when your actions tell me who you are as opposed to your words. It's show, not tell. But he doesn't look Christ-like. We're going to obliterate, we're going to annihilate the sword and get it all. Come on now.
16: Yeah, well, even the Bible says that you will be known by your fruit.
5: Right.
16: We know you by your works.
5: No offense, Atlanta. But all right, it's the D.L. Hughley Show, your 2026 edition. Remember, if you're in... I hate when people do this. Hey, Blood, let me call you right back. I'm just in the middle of doing this thing. I'll call you right back. I'm in New York. I'll hit you back in a bit.
16: Right, turn it off.
5: All right, peace.
17: Airplane mode.
5: No, because last time I put it on airplane mode, it kept doing it. So just put it on.
16: Put it on silent. How about that?
5: I'll put you on silent.
16: Crazy story. You remember Quentin Aaron, the blind side actor?
5: Yeah.
16: I don't know if you guys know
5: about
16: him. He was recovering from a stroke. Yeah, he'd been in a coma. Yeah. Well, when he woke up from the coma, he found out that his wife was still married to another man.
5: He should have went back to sleep.
16: What a way to wake up, right? So.
5: Wow.
18: Could have been worse. He could have woke up and found out she had a password to his phone.
5: Or that she wasn't a chick.

0: Welcome back to the D.L. Hughley Show. We're kicking it with Raphael Sadiq.
1: I was getting at Yoshi's, which is a dope.
0: Mm-hmm.
1: Oakland's so different now. Like, it's wealthy.
0: Mm-hmm.
1: It's like, they clearly, it is the model for gentrification. Like, it is high.
2: Yeah, it's like flowers to the left, ghettos to the right.
1: Yeah, it may.
2: But it's always been like that, though. Like,
1: not that. I saw places that had to cost $1 million.
0: Yeah.
1: In Oakland.
2: Yeah. Well, Piedmont is always, you know, Piedmont is like it's Nevada. Dope. It's yeah. right in the middle of Oakland, but it's right. not in Oakland.
1: Yeah, at all. You better not come up here if you want to with that. But I'm playing Yoshi's, and he comes, and I don't even know what this had on. I'm like, how does this go together? The texture of your life is definitely in your music.
2: Mm-hmm. Yeah, I could talk about is, like, you know, my stories and everybody's right. stories, you know. And so people go, like, when I wrote Anniversary, like, who did you write that about? Like, nobody. I just, you know, beautiful relationships I've seen, and, you know, it just Anniversary just popped up one yeah. day, and I was just singing. I didn't think about what it was right. or anything. And then when it came out, they was like, I'm like, because the line I like in Anniversary was like, you know, I thought I was really like killing it.
1: Right.
2: I was like, damn, I'm like, you know, I was like, Victoria will be no yeah, secret at the yeah, end of the night. I yeah. was like, oh, I'm the shit.
1: I've said that before. LA. You are. That pretty. It works.
2: Yeah.
1: It works.
2: Yeah. It works.
1: You know, the New York Times said that you were in search of a masterpiece, right? And I never would have seen it that way, but I think that everybody always thought you were like a dope artist, but to that point, they had never. It was never. Right. You were a lot of things. You're Tony, and then Lucy Pearl, and but never a thing where you. I mean, everybody knew you could. You work with Prince, everybody.
2: Right.
1: But never a thing where you hung your shingle. And I think every dope artist needs that, right?
2: Don't right. Yeah, of course. Yeah, I think that for me, I was in search of just like not destroying the legacy. Mm. You know, I feel like my journey of work is it's pretty solid. You know, from work with other people.
1: Sure.
2: So when I go in the studio, I just don't want to come out with something that everybody like. You know, he should have stopped when he was the head. You know, and then if something great comes out of that, then it's, you know. But I was telling somebody, like, my seventh grade talent show at Elmhurst Junior High. I prepared for this talent show. I was playing a 45, this song called Peanut Butter. And my whole show was this. I had a record. I play it. The record goes off. I continue to play. And the school goes, oh, my God, he could play. Then I played another one, Bites the Dust and Rapper's Delight. And the school was going nuts. And so, like, I snuck the bass to school because I couldn't take it out of the house. I got caught bringing it home. My mother whooped my ass. But they made me the headliner. The headliner, right. which I didn't know what that was at that right. time, right? So I snuck the bass again back to the school because I had to be in the show.
1: Right.
2: And, you know, I just pretty much killed the whole place. I mean, right. everybody was going crazy. So right. they had to lock me up in the office, and you hear all these kids banging, blah, blah, blah, blah, trying to get to me. I'm in seventh grade. It's four talent shows. I was strategic and waited for the last one to win the trophy.
1: Right.
2: That's the only one with the trophy. So they locked me in the office. But to say that, what I'm trying to say is, what I felt that day from those people, the screams and the adulation, everything I felt, I've never felt that before.
1: Yeah.
2: After that was the biggest thing I ever felt. So
1: some people feel like that with dope.
2: That was the first high. I've never had that again. Everything yeah. else, so I say everything else is just extra.
1: Yeah.
0: Wow.
2: My Tony's records, playing with Mick Jagger on the Grammys, felt great.
1: But not at Elmhurst Elementary.
0: Seventh grade.
1: Let me tell you something. It reminds sure. me of me. I was in a band. I was in a band
0: oh,
1: called
0: God.
1: Cosmic
0: God.
1: Energy.
3: Okay.
0: You don't listen to this story, Raphael.
2: No, I got it here. Come on.
1: I was in a band bongos. Called Cosmic Energy.
4: It's a great story.
2: I like
1: and
2: that.
1: I was a horrible singer and a horrible performer. And like you, I remember the screams of people banging at the door talking about, kill this don't ever let me. But this is a true story. But and she'll tell you, it really it was because, and I was horrible. But when I got on stage, I knew I wanted to be on stage forever.
2: Mm-hmm. Yeah,
1: I knew
2: you're good at it.
1: We
2: man.
1: Had different experiences.
2: Yeah,
1: but I knew I wanted to be on stage.
2: You're good at it. I mean, your political views are amazing. Like when I watch your show, I'm like, he about to tell the truth to these. I'm like, I know if I'm watching you, I'm like, oh, it's about to go down. Like, in some kind of way, he's going to tell you something you don't know or you haven't thought of in this way.
1: There he is, Raphael Sadiq.
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you do. I want to be rich so I can sleep late. Because when you broke, you know you got to get up at 6 o'clock in the morning. Sometimes you accidentally wake up at 3. Am I late? And black people set their alarm clock 30 minutes early so they can hit that snooze button 3 times. Bomb, that was a drill. I'm going to get it right next time. And now they say it's a recession. See, black folks, we didn't know it was a recession because we've been broke since the day before forever. You know, black folks found a way to get around being broke because we'll put some stuff on layaway, won't we? And leave it for a long time. I know brothers still got bell bottoms on layaway.

0: My brother be right behind him. 210 a week. 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
1: We got your party jams to get your Labor Day rocking in the mix on the

0: Now it's time for what you need to know with the one and only Sybil Wilkes.
1: It's Sybil Wilkes with what we need to know. Labor Day honors the contributions and sacrifices of American workers fighting for fair wages, safe conditions, and economic dignity. For African American workers, the holiday holds profound significance, rooted in a history of laboring from enslavement to founding groundbreaking organizations like the Pullman Porters Union. Trailblazers like A. Philip Randolph bridged the gap between labor and civil rights, establishing protections that continue to empower workers across this nation today. As preparations continue for the November 2026 midterm elections, voting rights advocates urge citizens to verify their voter registration status early. Voters can check their current profile and update address or personal information directly through official state Secretary of State portals. Ensuring your voter status is active ahead of key deadlines remains a critical step to guarantee your voice is heard at the ballot box. I'm Sybil Wilkes. Be informed. Be empowered.
0: Thank you, Sybil. What have you learned is coming up next on the D.L. Hughley Show.
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0: Now it's time for Kyle Hughley, a.k.a. Special K, to drop another joint on Short Bus Records.
1: And it's your boy Special K, another Short Bus Records banger, baby, baby. Now listen up, everybody. It's been nearly 3 months since Mitch McConnell has been seen. Even the last time he was in Congress, he needed help to vote. Here's Have You Seen Mitch? It's another bang on Short Bus Records, baby, baby. Hey.
2: 3 months ago today, Mitch was leader of the GOP. But now, we ain't heard a peep. As far as we know, he might be 6 feet deep.

0: All right, there it is. Putting a wrap on today's Labor Day edition of the D.L. Hughley Show. Hope you had a great time because check this out. On the next D.L. Hughley Show, oh, man, the whole crew's going to be back. You know D.L., you know Jasmine, yours truly, Skip Cheatham. We're going to be back in the house. Also, we're going to have another episode of F.U. D.L. Hughley. You know you've been waiting to get that off your chest. Yeah, that's what we do right here on the next D.L. Hughley Show.
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Some make you think about what happens after the love. We got both on deck tonight. I'm KG Smooth, and this is Love and R&B.

0: From the first look to that first kiss, to the moment the room gets real quiet, there's a slow jam for all that. 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
8: 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This your boy, Ricky Smiley. I bring the laugh and all the stuff your mama warns you about, but funnier.
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0: Turn the lights down. Let the volume creep up just a little. If the goosebumps show up, we're doing something right. I'm KG Smooth, and you're listening to Love and R&B.
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3: 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We're not just witnessing love. We are celebrating it. There's going to be a beautiful vow renewal ceremony at sea hosted by Erica Campbell and her husband, Warren Campbell, all while being serenaded by Tony Terry. 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